0: the University of Cincinnati College Conservatory of Music Wind Symphony, led by Eugene Corporon, in tonight's bandstand selection, Emblems by Aaron Copland. 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
1: Father's Day originated early in the 20th century. 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On Father's Day this weekend, you'll hear some successful musicians who honored their fathers by following in their footsteps. It's on Sunday Baroque this weekend.
0: This Sunday from 9 to 1 on 90.5 WUOL, Classical Louisville. Unlike Scènes de Ballet by Alexander Glazunov that we heard earlier this evening, the ballet The River by Duke Ellington did have a running theme, of course, that theme being water. This is Lake from The River Suite. The Detroit Symphony Orchestra is led by Nima Yerfi.

0: Duke Ellington's Lake from the River Suite, a ballet about water. The Detroit Symphony Orchestra, led by Nima Yerby.
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0: Composer William Grant Still's symphonies create an anthology of the story of the African-American identity leading into the 20th century and the mid-20th century at that. And one of the feelings that William Grant Still expressed in these symphonies is the idea that being an African-American was something new, that this was, in fact, a new race of people. That's the theme of his Symphony No. 2, titled Song of a New Race. Here's John Jeter leading the Fort Smith Symphony.

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0: John Jetter leading the Fort Smith Symphony in the Symphony No. 2 titled Song of a New Race by William Grant Still.
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0: Remember that the music still plays over the weekend here on Classical Louisville. You can hear me, Colleen Wheelahan, Saturday mornings starting at 9 a.m. Plus Matt Rogers and Kiana Dell. Classical and Chill with Maya Moon. Real Music with Matt Rogers. So much to enjoy. So just keep the radio tuned right here to Classical Louisville. Right now, Alfred Harnoy joins the Toronto Chamber Orchestra led by Paul Robinson for this concerto by Antonio Vivaldi.

A cello concerto by Antonio Vivaldi. That was the Toronto Chamber Orchestra, led by Paul Robinson with soloist Ofra Harnoy. Exploring Music is on the way with some American symphonies this evening. I'm Colleen Wheelahan. I'll see you tomorrow.

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Hello there, and welcome to Exploring Music. It's Bill McLaughlin here. The final day this week in our 10th week of exploring the development of symphonic form. We started 10 years ago with music of Franz Joseph Haydn and Mozart and Beethoven. And by today's show, we've come up to young Aaron Copland coming back from Paris in 1924 and 25. Copland born in Brooklyn, 1900, studied here in New York City for a while, and then went off to Paris to study, and happily ran into Nadia Boulanger at the suggestion of another American composer who had just gotten there, a young fellow named Virgil Thompson, from whom we'll be hearing a little bit later in this show. Nadia Boulanger, marvelous musician. Now, Boulanger had a younger sister named Lily, who was a marvelous composer, but died very early. And so Madame Boulanger, she was always called Madame by all of her pupils, decided she would compose no more herself, but she would teach young composers. And boy, did she. It was Virgil Thompson's line that said, "Every small town in America has a pharmacy and a Boulanger pupil. Count on it." And perhaps the most renowned of all of her pupils didn't come from a small town in the middle of America. He came from Brooklyn, Aaron Copland. And when he got a chance to go back to New York to play a concert with what was then the New York Symphony under Walter Damrosch, he got the idea to make a symphony for organ and orchestra, which could utilize his teacher, Nadia Boulanger. She was a great organist. We're going to hear two movements of Copland's Symphony for Organ and Orchestra. Second movement, Wild. It's a scherzo, and Copland says, "In this, I tried to use the raw material of jazz." Remember, he's writing this in 1924, same year as Rhapsody in Blue. The finale opens with a lovely viola solo and then becomes even more and more interesting, as we'll see. The second and third movements, the scherzo and finale of Aaron Copland's Symphony for Organ and Orchestra, composed in 1924, given its premiere in New York 1925. E. Power Biggs is the organist. Leonard Bernstein leads the New York Philharmonic. Music of Aaron Copland.

At the conclusion of the premiere performance of this piece we just heard, the conductor, Walter Damrosch, turned to his audience in New York City and said, "Ladies and gentlemen, if a young composer can do this at the age of 24, I will tell you that by the time he is 30, he will probably commit murder." Copland didn't find it all that funny. We just heard music of Aaron Copland, the Symphony for Organ and Orchestra. We heard the second and third movements, the Scherzo and the Finale. Leonard Bernstein conducting the New York Philharmonic in that performance, and the organist. Everyone was always sure that his initial E, as in E Power Biggs, stood for electric. Anyway, he played like electric power was behind him. E Power Biggs with Leonard Bernstein and the New York Philharmonic Orchestra. I mentioned Virgil Thompson, who was born in Kansas City, Missouri, to make a point. Virgil Thompson said, "The city of Kansas City is not in the state of Kansas. There is a river between us. It's called the Kaw, unless you're from out of state, in which case you call it the Kansas, in which case you probably don't say Missouri either." All right, Virgil Thompson, fellow from the Great Plains, the way he presented himself, said that he moved to Paris because Paris reminded him more of Kansas City than any other place in the world. Spent a lot of time there in the 1920s and was actually Virgil Thompson who got to Paris long enough to scope it out. He started to take counterpoint lessons with Nadia Boulanger, and when Aaron Copland arrived, Virgil said, "Aaron, you must take lessons with my teacher." So that's how that connection was made. Let's hear a symphony of Virgil Thompson. He wrote an earlier symphony called Symphony on a Hymn Tune, which we've heard on the show several times. So we're going to hear the second symphony, which Thompson composed in 1929. We'll have time today just for the finale, the Allegro. In this performance, James Sedaris conducts the New Zealand Symphony Orchestra.

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0: about that? Ends in G. Or at least on the chord of G major. Up until then, I thought that Virgil Thomson was demonstrating just how much music there is in the key of C major. But he ends on the dominant. I almost wanted to go. But Virgil was an original fellow, certainly was. The finale of Virgil Thomson's Symphony No. 2 in C, composed in 1929. The revision we heard was done in 1941. That was James Sedaris conducting the New Zealand Symphony Orchestra music of Virgil Thomson, following on the heels of music of Aaron Copland. You're tuned in to Exploring Music, and once again, 10 years in a row now, we've been exploring the form of the symphony, starting with Haydn and Mozart and Beethoven, and continuing up to, well, we're coming up to Samuel Barber's first symphony in a moment. Drop us a line. Let us know how you like this show. Also, tell us some ideas you have about what you'd like to hear, some themes you'd like us to pursue when exploring music. Simplest way to get to us is through our website, exploringmusic.org. Drop us a line.
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All right. In yesterday's show, we heard of George Antheil, the young composer from Trenton, New Jersey, who fell into the arms of an angel when he met Mary Curtis Bach, a very wealthy woman from Philadelphia who supported Antheil on his trip to Paris in 1922. Just 2 years later, 1924, Mary Curtis Bach, at the pleading of Leopold Stokowski, who was then the conductor of the Philly Orchestra, founded the Curtis Institute of Music on Rittenhouse Square in Philadelphia, just four blocks from the Academy of Music. In the very first class at Curtis Institute, they took in a 14-year-old boy from Westchester, Pennsylvania, a little town about 20 miles to the west of Philadelphia. His name was Samuel Barber, and Sam wasn't sure what he wanted to do. He could play the piano very well, but he really loved to sing. Beautiful baritone voice, which continued to develop. But while he was studying at Curtis, Samuel Barber began to compose, and it turned out that's what Samuel Barber would be. He won a prize which took him to Rome in 1935. He went with his friend whom we'd met at Curtis, Giancarlo Mandotti, a young Italian composer who'd come to study at Curtis. And this piece, which we're going to hear now, is dedicated to Mandotti. It's Samuel Barber's first

Symphony, which he tells us is in one movement, although it does have three sections, which sounds kind of like three movements to me. Allegro, ma non troppo, allegro molto, and then, curiously enough, andante tranquillo. A lot of times you would think of First Symphony from a young man, he's only 25 years old when he's writing this piece, you would think there'd be all kinds of cannons going off at the end. No, andante tranquillo. Beautiful performance from the Royal Scottish National Orchestra under wonderful American conductor Maren Alsop.

Well, I have to take back my remark about this piece lacking fireworks at the end. Now that I remember the timpani playing along with the tune there at the end, there's plenty of racket at the end. Marvelous piece from a 25-year-old composer when he composed it, Samuel Barber, the Symphony No. 1. Marin Alsop conducted that performance with the Royal Scottish National Orchestra. Piece first heard in Rome with the Philharmonic Agusteo Orchestra under Bernardo Molinari, 13th of December, 1936. And you know who was in the audience for that performance? Arturo Toscanini, who asked Barber to create a string orchestra arrangement of the slow movement of his quartet, which Toscanini had also heard. This becomes the famous Adagio for strings. So that performance given in 1936 December, by January of 1937, the Cleveland Orchestra, just a month later, had played it. New York Philharmonic gave its premiere in March of 1937, and that conductor, Radzinski, took it to the Salzburg Festival in 1937 with the Vienna Philharmonic. Marvelous that this new piece by this young composer was heard all over the United States and Europe within less than a year. Reminds me of the success of Shostakovich's First Symphony after he composed that one 10 years before, 1926. And that brings us to the conclusion of this 10th week exploring the development of this symphony. Wonderful story. And you know, there are enough symphonies in the can that we haven't gotten to. We could probably do another 10 shows. I'm not sure if I have energy for that much, but we'll start it, I promise. Meantime, it was great to have you along for this 10th journey into the symphonic form. See you next week.

0: 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Our production assistants are Ella Pinsloop, Eric Opland, Adela Skoronsky, and Weston Williams. Rebecca Neistat is the WFMT production and syndication manager. 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I'm Bill McLaughlin. 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
4: Erich Wolfgang Korngold, one of the most decorated of film score composers, and of many other works as well. But we're going to listen to some music from an opera of his and then some chamber music of Korngold before we get to a bit of his film music. In fact, one of his earliest great film scores. It's called Captain Blood. I'm Peter Van de Graaff. Stay with me for this music. His opera Die Tote Stadt, The Dead City, is his best-known such work, and there's a very famous aria from that, which is often heard, called Marietta's Song, but we're going to listen to an aria sung by the character Fritz, almost as beautiful as the Marietta's Song. This is Thomas Hampson singing with the Munich Radio Orchestra.

baritone Thomas Hampson, Munich Radio Orchestra, led by Fabio Luisi, that aria from Die Tote Stadt by Erich Wolfgang Korngold. Don't often hear the chamber music of Erich Wolfgang Korngold, but we have the opportunity right now in the second of his three string quartets in a performance with the Doric Quartet.

That performance by the Doric Quartet and music by Erich Wolfgang Korngold, String Quartet No. 2, dating from 1933, written just before he left Vienna in advance of

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0: That was Charles Gerhardt leading the National Philharmonic Orchestra, the main title music from the film score Captain Blood by Erich Wolfgang Korngold.
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Julian Bream guitar with the Melos Ensemble. This is the first guitar concerto by a contemporary of Beethoven and a great guitarist himself, Mauro Giuliani.

0: Julian Bream played the guitar solo there with a Melos ensemble and music by a great guitarist named Mauro Giuliani. That was his Guitar Concerto No. 1 in A.
1: This is Bird Note. For most albatross species, raising a chick is a real challenge. Waved albatrosses produce such slow-growing, needy offspring that females lay only a single egg every 2 years, and both parents need to share the load until youngsters can hunt on their own. Albatrosses tend to pair for life, and it can take a while to find the right partner. So some species don't start breeding until they're 10 years old, with some individuals even waiting till they're 20. Reunited pairs go through an elaborate synchronized ritual of braying, wing spreading, and bill tapping to reaffirm their bonds before getting down to the business of breeding. In Hawaii, biologists were puzzled to find that some Laysan albatross pairs had not one, but two eggs. Then they found that some of the birds going so faithfully through the ritualized series of courtship displays were both female. Although the eggs were fertilized by males that had since died or were from other pairs, the females were bonded to each other. Many of these female couples remain together for years. They can't successfully raise both offspring, but their combined efforts are necessary to raise one chick. For Bird Note, I'm Wenfei Tong.
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4: I have a huge work by Hector Berlioz for you in just a few minutes called Harold in Italy. But first we have music called Les Sylphides. There have been a number of pieces called Les Sylphides. It tells the story, an ancient story of a Scottish farmer who becomes enchanted with a mythical creature called a sylph, or in French, in plural, Les Sylphides. There's a ballet which is based on piano music arranged for orchestra by Chopin, called Les Sylphides. From that, the Grand Valse Brillante. And here is the Philadelphia Orchestra, conducted by Eugene Ormandy.

originally a very famous piano piece by Chopin and the Grand Valse Brillant orchestrated, and worked into part of a ballet called Les Sylphides. That was the Philadelphia Orchestra conducted by Eugene Ormandy. I have music here for you by Louise Farranque, a 19th century French pianist, composer, teacher. It's called La Sylphide, the Sylph, and it's based on music by a now very forgotten composer named Francesco Masini, who had some vogue in the 19th century. The Rondo Waltz after Masini, La Sylphide, by Louise Farranque, played by Maria Stratigou.

0: pianist Maria Stratigou performing La Sylphide, a rondo waltz after Mazzini by Louise Farranque.
1: 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RSVP at LouisvilleOrchestra.org.

Niccolo Paganini asked Hector Berlioz to write a piece for him to show off his new viola, and Berlioz responded with a work inspired by Lord Byron's Childe Harold's Pilgrimage. It's known as Harold in Italy. Paganini was not very happy with it because it didn't really give the viola the chance to shine as he had hoped, but now and then later recognized it as the masterpiece that it is. Here it is with Gérard Cosset viola, the Orchestra Révolutionnaire Romantique, led by Sir John Elliott Gardner, Harold in Italy by Berlioz.

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sprawling work for viola and orchestra by Hector Berlioz, composed for Niccolo Paganini originally, for a viola that he had built for himself. It's called Herald in Italy, after Lord Byron. Gérard Cosset soloed with the Orchestre Révolutionnaire et Romantique. Conductor was Sir John Barbarolli. Also from 19th century France comes this little song by Emmanuel Chabrier. It's called Serenade, sung by Ludovic Dussens.

pianist Diane Anderson joining Ludovic Desson in that song by a 19th century Frenchman, Emmanuel Chabrier. It's called Serenade.

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4: Music inspired by Bach, but first by Bach, the Allemande from the English Suite No. 1, played by Bob von Osperen.

That's the Allemande from the English Suite No. 1 by Bach. Peter Van de Graaff here as your companion with some music by Bach. In a little bit, we'll be listening to one of his keyboard concertos played on a modern piano. But first we have this by the Brazilian composer Heitor Villa-Lobos, one of his many pieces inspired by both Brazil and Bach. Quite a pairing. This is the Bachianas Brasileiras No. 9. He scored this for orchestra. And we hear the New World Symphony conducted by Michael Tilson Thomas.

Brazilian composer Heitor Villa-Lobos, inspired by Bach and Brazil, two of his passions, in writing that Bachianas Brasileiras No. 9, Michael Tilson Thomas with the New World Symphony. So let's turn to music of Bach here as Alexandre Tarot plays the piano with Les Violons du Roi, led by Bernard Labadie. This is the Keyboard Concerto No. 7 by Bach.

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3: A bit more by Bach, and then on to Beethoven and one of his violin sonatas. This comes from the English Suite No. 6 by Bach, and it is the Gavotte movement, played by Bob von Osperen.

Bob van Osperen at the harpsichord and the gavotte from the English Suite number 6 by Bach, the D minor suite. I always find it fascinating that Beethoven referred to his violin sonatas not as sonatas for violin and piano, as one might normally think of a violin sonata, but rather for piano with violin accompaniment. The piano, after all, was his instrument. This is the 5th of his 10 sonatas, and it does carry a subtitle with it, although Beethoven did not give it the subtitle itself, but because of the sunny disposition of the piece, it's known commonly as the Spring Sonata. It was composed in 1801, and it was dedicated to a count, a patron of his, to whom Beethoven also dedicated his 4th violin and piano sonata, and also the 7th symphony. Here are Andrew Wan, violin, and Charles-Richard Amelin, piano. This is the 5th sonata by Beethoven.

The violinist was Andrew Wan, the pianist was Charles Richard Amelin, and the composer was Beethoven. That was the violin and piano sonata number 5 in F, commonly called the Spring Sonata. Here's a song called Spring by the Swiss composer Otmar Schurk.

0: one of the many hundreds of songs written by the late romantic Swiss composer Otmar Schirk. It's called Frühling, Spring. Jörg Dürrmüller, tenor, and Julius Drake, piano.
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0: Pairs of horns heard here. Let's first hear the brothers Zdeněk and Bedřich Tilšar with Capella Istropolitana and this minuet by Francesco Rossetti.

the Tilshire Brothers with Capella Istropolitana. That's from a two-horn concerto by Francesco Rossetti, otherwise known as Franz Anton Rössler. Thanks for joining me for music. Always nice to have a fellow music lover along. I'm Peter Van de Graaff with this two-horn concerto in E-flat from Tafelmusik, Banquet Music by Georg Philipp Telemann. Period instruments here with Musica Antiqua of Cologne, conducted by Reinhard Goebel.

Musica Antiqua of Cologne, performing that music of Georg Philipp Telemann under Reinhard Goebel's direction. It comes from his collection of instrumental pieces called Tafelmusik, table music, banquet music, and that's the two-horn concerto. A bit more by Telemann. He wrote a number of songs, and here is a little one called The Forgotten Phyllis. Klaus Mertens sings it.

Klaus Mertens singing there with Ludger Remy at the harpsichord. Boy, that composer wrote a lot of music. One of the many songs by Georg Philipp Telemann, Die Vergessene Phyllis, The Forgotten Phyllis. Now music inspired by the story of Salome and John the Baptist in the Bible. Let's begin with the Dance of the Seven Veils from the opera of that title by Richard Strauss with the Chicago Symphony and Fritz Reiner.

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Chicago Symphony, Fritz Reiner, and the Dance of the Seven Veils from the opera Salome by Richard Strauss. French composer Mel Bonis wrote a series of pieces inspired by powerful and important women in history, and this is her Salome with Léo Hussin and the Toulouse Capitol Orchestra.

Zalome by French composer Mel Bonis. Some more French music. Susan Milan solos here in the Flute Concerto by Jacques Ibert, with the City of London Sinfonia conducted by Richard Hickox.

Susan Mylan flute, City of London Sinfonia, Richard Hickox's conducting, and that flute concerto by 20th century French composer Jacques Ibert. Here's a musical depiction of some sparks flying. It's by a French composer from the Baroque now, François Couperin, and it's played by Carol Seracy.

0: from her landmark recordings of all of the harpsichord music by François Couperin, Couperin the Great. That comes from a suite from 1716. Carol Cerasi, though, played it.
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0: I'm Peter Van de Graaff. You have heard undoubtedly of Mozart's The Magic Flute. Did you know there's another opera called The Magic Flute, Die Zauberflöte? It's a fairy opera from 1824 by the German-born but Danish composer Friedrich Kuhlau. The whole title is Lulu or The Magic Flute, and from it comes this chorus, the spinning song of the witches.

And that is from an opera by Friedrich Kuhlau. If you're a flutist, you may have played his music or heard his music, or a pianist. He wrote a lot of piano sonatinas played by many a young piano student. That's from his opera Lulu, or The Magic Flute. Nothing to do with Mozart's opera at all. Danish Radio Choir and Symphony, Michael Schoenwand conducting. That's the Witch's Spinning Song. We're going to hear the Moldau of Smetana in a little bit, and later on, Arnold Bach's string quartet. Here is a symphonic poem, also from Bohemia, from an associate and friend of Smetana named Antonín Dvořák. It's called The Noon Witch, and here is the Royal Scottish National Orchestra, directed by Neyma Järvi.

That's one of those tragic and rather grisly symphonic poems by Antonín Dvořák. It's called The Noon Witch, the Royal Scottish National Orchestra, directed by Neeme Järvi. Here's another symphonic poem, very, very famous one. It's by Dvořák's fellow countryman, Bedřich Smetana. It comes from the collection Má vlast, My Fatherland, and this traces the origin and the continuation of the river the Moldau. Here it is with Rafael Kubelik and the Chicago Symphony.

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one of a collection of miniatures for piano by Antonín Dvořák called Silhouettes, and that was pianist Tomáš Vyšek. It's my pleasure now to bring you a string quartet by Sir Arnold Bax. It was written in 1918. It's called his string quartet number one, but he had actually written a couple as student and then destroyed them, didn't think them worthy of publication. It's dedicated to, interestingly, Sir Edward Elgar, and it is said to be reminiscent of and inspired by music of Dvorak. So this ties into what we've been hearing thus far. The Magini Quartet, performing now this first quartet by Sir Arnold Bax.

Music composed in 1918 by Sir Arnold Bax, who as a young man had visited Sir Edward Elgar when he was just 17 years old, around 1900. And they got along quite well, and he dedicated that work to Sir Edward Elgar. But no, by Sir Arnold Bax it was composed. String Quartet number 1 of the 2 numbered quartets that we have of his. That was a performance by the Maggini Quartet. I think there might be 4 singers involved here, 4 parts anyway, although a whole complement of singers, the Cambridge Singers and this madrigal by Thomas Greaves.

0: That is one of the great madrigals. Come Away, Sweet Love and Play by Thomas Greaves. That was written around 1600. John Rutter with the Cambridge Singers.
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0: Among the works ahead, the First Symphony, the Spring Symphony by Robert Schumann, and some music for Winds by Darius Milhaud, which we'll get to in just a moment or two, written to celebrate the liberation of France in 1944. Before that, though, here is some music for Winds, although very different Winds from the Milhaud orchestration, as these are early instruments, period instruments. The group is called Pifaro, the Renaissance Band. And this is a collection of anonymous French dances called branle de village, village branles. What is a branle? Well, in English, back then, the 15th, 16th centuries, it was called a brawl, which sounds like a violent dance, but no, it was a group dance where people would hold hands, step side to side, moving in large circular pattern. Here is this anonymous music.

The Renaissance band Pifaro performing that anonymous collection of dances from Renaissance France called Branle de Village, Village Branles. When France was liberated in 1944, Darius Milhaud, although living in the United States, celebrated by writing his Suite Française, the French suite which celebrates Normandy, Bretagne, the Île-de-France, Alsace-Lorraine, and Provence regions of France. London Wind Orchestra with that work now, Dennis Wick conducting.

Music composed by Darius Milhaud in 1944, something of a celebration of the liberation of France in World War II. It's called the Suite Française, a French suite, and the London Wind Orchestra was conducted by Dennis Wick. I'm going to turn to Robert Schumann in a moment or two. Francis Poulenc, a friend of Darius Milhaud, also wrote a Suite Française, but it's a very different work from what we just heard. It was originally for piano. It's often heard in a transcription for winds, as it is here. We're not going to listen to the whole thing, but this is after dance music by a French Renaissance composer, Claude Gervais.

Indiana State University faculty wins with the Branle de Bourgogne from the French Suite, Suite Française by Francis Poulenc. We celebrate now the season of spring with a work of Robert Schumann, which dates from 1841. It is the Spring Symphony, and originally Schumann gave each of the titles, or each of the movements, I should say, a subtitle. The first movement called The Dawn of Spring, and then Evening, and then Joyful Playing, and finally Full Spring, everything in blossom and bloom. Here's a performance by the Suisse Romande Orchestra, and the conductor is Armin Jordan, as we listen to Schumann's first symphony, The Spring.

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It was the winter of 1840, and Robert Schumann was filled, and I'll quote him, with that longing for spring which since the most ancient times has taken possession of men and arises anew with each year. And so he wrote the work we just heard, Symphony No. 1 in B-flat, the so-called Spring Symphony. And that was a performance by the Suisse Romande Orchestra, conducted by Armin Jordan. This is the perfect piece to follow that. It's called Frühlingsankunft, The Arrival of Spring, originally a song by Schumann, transcribed by Liszt.

0: Leslie Howard, the pianist, lists the transcriber of that song by Robert Schumann, Frühlingsankunft, The Arrival of Spring.
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0: I'm going to listen in just a few minutes to a collection of dances by a French harpist composer named Carlos Salcedo. Here are some French dances by Jean-Philippe Rameau from his opera Naïs.

Number of dances there from the ballet opera by Jean-Philippe Rameau called Naïs. Philharmonia Baroque Orchestra was conducted by Nicholas McGeegan, and we heard Rigaudon and A Pair of Gavottes. I'm Peter Van de Graaff, and I do invite you to stay with me. We're going to listen to some music inspired by children from England later on, including one of the Wand of Youth suites of Elgar. Here is a suite of dances by the French harpist composer Carlos Salcedo. He was born in 1885, and he was a principal harpist at the Metropolitan Opera Orchestra. He wrote this suite of eight dances, and some of them are ancient, like the gavotte and the minuet, Siciliano, but others are quite modern, a bolero, a rumba, seguidilla, tango. Here is Heidi Lewalder playing the harp.

That was Heidi Lewalder performing on the harp a suite of eight dances by harpist composer Carlos Salcedo. Very Spanish name, but he was actually born in the Basque region of southern France, so a French composer born in 1885. Now we're going to listen to some music for children from England, and I wanted a piece to tie together what we just heard with what we will hear. And so we have one more little piece for the harp. It's from The Children's Hour by another French harpist composer named Marcel Grandjani. From The Children's Hour, we hear Little Angel.

from the Children's Hour by Grandjani. It's fascinating to read the history of the piece we're going to hear right now, which is a suite drawn from a fairy tale for children called Where the Rainbow Ends. It was originally written by, the story that is, by Clifford Mills and John Ramsey. You may not know the name John Ramsey, but if you like old movies, you might know the actor Reginald Owen. That's him. That's his original name, John Ramsey. And in the premiere of this in 1911, apparently 12-year-old Noel Coward was in the cast and came up to the composer Roger Quilter, said, "I like your music, Mr. Quilter." Here is Roger Quilter's music, a suite from it anyway, for Where the Rainbow Ends with Adrian Leeper and the Czechoslovak Radio Symphony.

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We've heard music drawn from a play originally called Where the Rainbow Ends, the music composed by Roger Quilter, English composer. He's best known for his song, certainly. Czechoslovak Radio Symphony, led by Adrian Leeper. This is some more children's music. It's by Sir Edward Elgar. And it is music that he actually composed when he was a boy, just about 14 years old. He and his siblings wrote a play. And the play was called The Wand of Youth and had to do with a place where it was a perfect, untainted world from which ill-tempered adults were barred. The only outsiders in the stream world were butterflies, fairies, giants, and moths. But if an adult would recognize the error of their ways, they were due consideration to be admitted into this magical world. Now, Elgar wrote this in 1908, but he based it on some sketches he wrote when he was just a boy. Here is the Wand of Youth Suite No. 2 by Elgar, and it is performed by the Ulster Orchestra, conducted by Bryden Thompson.

Music composed in 1908 by a 33-year-old Sir Edward Elgar, but he was looking backwards in time in writing that, drawing on pieces he wrote when he was 14 years old, in part. It's called The Wand of Youth, Suite Number 2, the final section called Wild Bears. In fact, the part before it was called The Tame Bear. That performance was by the Ulster Orchestra, Bryden Thompson conductor, and that was dedicated to a childhood friend of Elgar. Sometimes children's pieces are written about the world of children. In this case, it was written for pedagogical purposes for children to play. This is one of the children's pieces by another English composer, Sir Malcolm Arnold. We'll listen to the strolling tune played by Benjamin Frith.

0: One of the children's pieces by Sir Malcolm Arnold, A Strolling Tune, as recorded by pianist Benjamin Frith.
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0: I'm going to play for you a couple of violin sonatas, one by Mozart, one by Brahms, and I'll mix in a little Gershwin. I'm Peter van de Graaff. Let's begin here with a couple of piano pieces by Gershwin, Three-Note Waltz and Romantic, both played by Alicia Zizzo.

two virtually unknown pieces by George Gershwin. First, we heard his three-note waltz, and then a little piece which he called Romantic. It's one of his several melodies from his sketchbook. And Alicia Zizzo was the pianist. A little bit later on, we're going to turn to a very well-known work of George Gershwin, The Rhapsody in Blue. Stay tuned. Couple of violin sonatas with Anna-Sophie Mutter violin. We're going to listen to one, and then the Gershwin Rhapsody in Blue, and then we'll listen to the other violin sonata. The second is going to be the Brahms' second of his three. Here is one of the sonatas by Mozart, a sonata in E-flat major. Somewhat unusual key for a violin. And, as I say, Anna-Sophie Mutter violin. Lambert Orcus is the pianist from the recordings of all the Mozart sonatas.

A very unusual structure to that little sonata by Mozart in E-flat major. That just two movements, a fast and then ending with a slow movement. Most unusual. Anna-Sophie Mutter, violin, and Lambert Orcus, piano. A little more Mozart, and then we're going to turn to Gershwin and then hear another violin sonata with Anna-Sophie Mutter, one by Brahms. Here is one of the many German dances of Mozart. This is from the Kirchhoff 536 set, so this coming towards the end of the career and life of Mozart.

Tafelmusik and a little German dance from the K536 set of Mozart. Before we get to Anna Sophie Mutter playing a Brahms sonata, here is very famous music by George Gershwin. It is the Rhapsody in Blue, which he wrote when he was 25. Didn't know really that much about composing, and he wrote this in collaboration with Paul Whiteman for an event celebrating the future of American music, and Whiteman suggested, why don't you have Ferdy Groffet of Grand Canyon fame orchestrated. So Gershwin did so. Gershwin later told his biographer, I heard this piece as a musical kaleidoscope of America, of our vast melting pot, of our national pep, of our blues, our metropolitan madness. Anne-Marie McDermott, Dallas Symphony, Justin Brown conducting, Gershwin's Rhapsody in Blue.

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playing the piano with the Dallas Symphony, led by Justin Brown, and that's Rhapsody in Blue of Gershwin. Back to Anna-Sophie Mutter. We earlier heard her play a violin sonata by Mozart. Here's the second by Brahms with Alexis Weissenberg, piano.

The violinist was Anna-Sophie Mutter, the pianist was Alexis Weissenberg, and the composer was Johannes Brahms. Brahms composed three violin sonatas. That was the number two with a nice round opus number 100, sonata in A. Brahms spent much of his career writing vocal music. Two-thirds of his music is for the voice. Here's a song of his. The song from the poem Ivan is the title of this one. Olaf Baer sings it.

0: Olaf Baer, baritone, Jeffrey Parsons, piano, and the song from the poem Ivan by Brahms.
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0: That's the first of the two romances for violin and orchestra by Beethoven. Midori playing with the festival strings of Lucerne and Daniel Dodds conducting. And good morning. Thanks for tuning in to Classical Morning on this Saturday. I have a contemporary composer, Carlos Simon, coming up for you here in just a second as Classical Morning continues for this Saturday.
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0: And music for you now by Carlos Simon, African-American composer of Western classical music. He is the composer in residence at the Kennedy Center. He is the inaugural composer chair for the Boston Symphony Orchestra, and he is an associate professor at Georgetown University. This is called Tales, a folklore symphony. It's a four-movement piece for orchestra that explores African-American folklore. The National Symphony Orchestra performing, Gianandrea Noseda conducting on 90.5.

0: Music Exploring African American Folklore. That was music by Carlos Simon called Tales, a Folklore Symphony. And that was the National Symphony Orchestra led by John Andrea Noseda. Coming up on Classical Morning for this Saturday, one of the most famous works by Mozart, probably his most popular piano concerto on the way, and Composer's Datebook coming up at 7 o'clock this morning.
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0: And this is Classical Morning for this Saturday. Whatever's got you up early on this Saturday morning, thanks for tuning in. Appreciate you starting your weekend with Classical Louisville. I'm Matt Rogers. Sit back and enjoy this terrific piano concerto by Mozart. Especially listen out for the middle movement. It is beautiful. Geza Anda playing the piano here for Camerata Academica Salzburg Mozarteum.

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0: Geisa Anda and Camerata Academica Salzburg Mozarteum performing the terrific Piano Concerto No. 21 by Mozart here on 90.5 WUOL Classical Louisville. Well, I've got a famous bit of an orchestral suite by Bach coming up. I'll also have music by Alain de Manjeroux, and we're going to hear a neoclassical ballet from Igor Stravinsky coming up in the next hour of Classical Morning. But Composer's Datebook is on the way next.
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5: This is the Composer's Datebook for June 20th. I'm John Burge. On today's date in 1948, at New York's Waldorf Astoria Hotel, there was a press demonstration of a new kind of phonograph record. Edward Wallerstein of Columbia Records stood between a big stack of heavy shellac 78 RPM albums, the standard for recorded music in those days, and a noticeably slimmer stack of vinyl discs, a new format which Wallerstein had dubbed LPs, long playing records that spun at 33 and a third revolutions per minute. Before 1948, if you wanted to buy a recording of a complete symphony or concerto, it meant the purchase of up to a dozen 78s, each playing only 4 minutes aside. In developing its new LP record, Columbia's goal was to fit complete classical works onto a single disc. Columbia's first LP release was a recording of Mendelssohn's Violin Concerto with Nathan Milstein, the soloist, and the New York Philharmonic conducted by Bruno Walter. The following year, Columbia struck pay dirt with its original cast album of a brand new Broadway musical by Richard Rodgers, the 1949 Columbia LP of Mary Martin and Ezio Pinza singing the hit tunes from South Pacific became a bestseller, and by 1951, the LP record had become the industry standard. Composer's Datebook is produced by APM, American Public Media, in conjunction with the American Composers Forum, reminding you that all music was once new.

0: Rinaldo Alessandrini and Concerto Italiano performing that famous air from the Orchestral Suite No. 3 by J.S. Bach. Well, I hope you're having a good start to the weekend, and I hope you will be with me this evening at 5 o'clock for our film music series, Real Music, especially if you are a serious movie buff and you like the movies of Stanley Kubrick. He is one of history's best film directors, known for his visuals, but also for the soundtracks in his movies, which often feature classical music. We are going to sample the soundtracks from The Killing, Lolita, Dr. Strangelove, 2001 A Space Odyssey, A Clockwork Orange, Full Metal Jacket, and more. That's coming up this afternoon at 5, and if you can't catch it then, tune in tomorrow night at 9 o'clock.
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2: Father's Day originated early in the 20th century. 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
0: And your soundtrack for this Saturday morning continues with the French composer and pianist Alain de Mangerol, recognized as one of the best forte piano performers and improvisers of her time. She was born in 1764, and this is Edna Stern playing the Piano Sonata No. 9.

0: A Landa Modules Piano Sonata Number 9. That was Edna Stern playing the piano here on 90.5 WUOL. Well, if the weekend snuck up on you and you didn't really get a chance to make any plans for what to do this weekend, we have some ideas for you on our website. 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
0: And Classical Morning continues with Igor Stravinsky. This is a neoclassical ballet called Apollo. Antal Durati and the Detroit Symphony Orchestra performing on 90.5 WUOL Classical Louisville.

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0: 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That was the Detroit Symphony Orchestra performing. Well, it may be morning, but we're going to enjoy a moonlit night with Robert Schumann coming up, then music by Samuel Coleridge Taylor and the brilliant double concerto by Brahms coming up in the next hour of Classical Morning.
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0: And thanks for tuning in. I'm Matt Rogers. This is called Moonlit Night by Robert Schumann, played here by Isidore Kahnemason.

0: Isidore Kanna Mason playing the piano for Moonlit Night from the Opus 39 by Robert Schumann. And good to have you here on Classical Morning. I'm Matt Rogers. Music by Samuel Coleridge Taylor coming up. Music inspired by the Haitian Revolution. That's on the way after details on tonight's Living Classical with Tyler Klein.
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0: And this is Classical Morning on 90.5 WUOL. Good morning. Samuel Coleridge Taylor for you now. This is a piece inspired by the leader of the Haitian Revolution, Toussaint Louverture.

0: Toussaint Louverture, music by Samuel Coleridge Taylor, inspired by the leader of the Haitian Revolution. That was the National Philharmonic performing with Michael Repper conducting. Well, I have got a treat for you, and it's going to take the rest of this hour to play it for you. So grab a snack or whatever you need this morning, another cup of coffee, and stay tuned for a brilliant double concerto coming up next.
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0: And your classical soundtrack for this Saturday continues with Johannes Brahms. This is a real treat to play. It is his double concerto for violin and cello. Zewell Bailey plays the cello, Philippe Quint plays the violin, and Grant Llewellyn conducts the North Carolina Symphony Orchestra on Classical Louisville.

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0: Johannes Brahms' Double Concerto for Violin and Cello. That was the North Carolina Symphony Orchestra, Zewell Bailey playing the cello and Philippe Quint playing the violin, conducted by Grant Llewellyn. Well, hey, have a wonderful rest of your day. Stay tuned for Samuel Barber's cathartic Adagio for Strings, also a trip to Rome with Ottorino Respighi. And I am back with you this evening at 5 o'clock for our film music series. We're going to sample the scores from Stanley Kubrick movies. That's coming up this afternoon at 5 and tomorrow night at 9 here on 90.5.
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frequently known as the saddest piece of music ever written. A bold statement. The Adagio for Strings by Samuel Barber. Yoel Levy leading the Atlanta Symphony Orchestra on 90.5 WUOL, Classical Louisville. I'm Colleen Wheelahan. Good morning, and despite the adagio, happy Saturday. I hope that let you get all the sad out for your day. There's certainly lots of cheer in this tour of Rome from Ottorino Respighi via its fountains. Think of it as a day in Rome where you're following a map, starting with the Fountain of Valle Giulia at dawn, the Triton Fountain in the morning, the Trevi Fountain at noon, then the Villa Medici at sunset. The Fountains of Rome, performed by the Montreal Symphony Orchestra,

0: That piece had a premiere in March of 1917 in Italy, where it really didn't have a very positive reception. And Ottorino Respighi was devastated and just put away the score, planning on never hearing it played again. But Arturo Toscanini brought it out in 1918 and brought the piece to international fame, and Respighi along with it. The Fountains of Rome, that was the Montreal Symphony Orchestra music by Ottorino Respighi on Classical Louisville.
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2: 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Ticket details for adults and kids at belleoflouisville.org.
0: Living Classical with Tyler Klein is, as you heard, tonight at 10. Before that, there's also Real Music with Matt Rogers, Classical and Chill with Maya Moon, and more classical music you know and love throughout the day. I'm Colleen Wheelahan. Glad you're here. The Piano Sonata in C Minor, it's number 20 by Joseph Haydn, is played here by Paul Lewis.

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0: Paul Lewis at the keyboard for that sonata by Joseph Haydn. I'm Colleen Wheelahan with more great music to come throughout the day, including some Aaron Copland cowboy music and some symphonic dances by Igor Stravinsky. Right now, a movement of a piece called Legends by Antonin Dvorak is on the way.
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0: Allegro con moto, movement 6 from Legends by Antonín Dvořák. Tomáš Netopil led the Czech Philharmonic.
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0: Music for the solo violin for your Saturday morning. Isabel Faust, the violinist in that Fantasia by Georg Philipp Telemann. I'm Colleen Wheelahan. Happy Saturday. 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
0: His daring life of crime makes him a legend in his time east and west of the Rio Grande. That's the Billy Joel version. This is Aaron Copland's version, however, set as a ballet, Billy the Kid, the San Francisco Symphony, led by Michael Tilson Thomas.

0: never had a sweetheart and he never had a home, but the cowboys and the ranchers knew his name. Once again, that was the Billy Joel version. That we heard was Aaron Copland's version of Billy the Kid, a ballet by Copland performed there by the San Francisco Symphony, led by the late, great Michael Tilson Thomas for your Saturday on Classical Louisville. More to come this weekend, including Concerto every Sunday evening. This week, we'll travel through time with the music of Spain, from the Renaissance master Tomás Luis de Vitoria to 20th century composer Joaquín Rodrigo, and with Latin American music ranging from 17th century dances to the 20th century Schubert of the Pampas, Carlos Guastavino. Concerto is Sunday evening at 7. We'll hear from Italian composer Mauro Giuliani in just a minute.
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0: John Williams is the guitarist as Richard Tognetti leads the Australian Chamber Orchestra, the Concerto No. 1 by guitarist Mauro Giuliani.

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0: The Concerto No. 1 by Mauro Giuliani. That was the Australian Chamber Orchestra led by Richard Tognetti. The guitarist was John Williams.
1: Father's Day originated early in the 20th century. 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On Father's Day this weekend, you'll hear some successful musicians who honored their fathers by following in their footsteps. It's on Sunday Baroque this weekend.
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0: Frédéric Chopin mostly wrote for the piano. Very few pieces for the orchestra, and those had the piano with them. But the cello was the other solo instrument that he wrote for, so we have to presume he enjoyed it, although that was a nocturne written for the piano, divided up between pianist and cellist, and a Gastinel on cello, Claire Deezer at the piano, in the Nocturne No. 20 by Frédéric Chopin. I'm Colleen Wheelahan. I've got a handpicked playlist of classical music just for you this morning here on 90.5 WUOL.
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0: Some music for Winds now on a Saturday morning. The Winds of the Royal Concertgebouw Orchestra form a little wind ensemble for this minuet from the Sonatina No. 2 by Richard Strauss.

0: the winds of the Royal Concertgebouw Orchestra coming together as a wind ensemble. The minuet from the Sonatina No. 2 by Richard Strauss.
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0: This piece by Sergei Rachmaninoff is often heard as a sort of meditation on exile, as Rachmaninoff had been away from Russia for over two decades by the time he wrote it, having fled the Russian Revolution. But Sergei Rachmaninoff never said such a thing, never attached that meaning to it, though you do hear some vivid emotion portrayed. And at the end, Rachmaninoff wrote a single word in his final work, Alleluia. The Symphonic Dances by Sergei Rachmaninoff. Karina Kanellakis leads the Netherlands Radio Philharmonic.

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0: On Classical Louisville, the Symphonic Dances by Sergei Rachmaninoff, his final work, ending with the handwritten word Alleluia at the end of the score. The Netherlands Radio Philharmonic Orchestra was led by Karina Kanellakis. I'm Colleen Wheelahan. Glad to have you along for the middle of your Saturday and a waltz coming up.
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0: That waltz by Joseph Strauss, Strauss' brother there, was the music of the spheres. The Vienna Philharmonic was led by Franz Welser-Must.
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0: The ensemble, the Catalyst Quartet, recently put out the first full collection of all of Joseph Bologna's string quartets in one album. But they are not the first to record each one, just the first to do it all together. That was a recording of the Arabella String Quartet, playing number 4 from 6 concert quartets by Joseph Bologna, the composer known by his title Chevalier de Saint-Georges.
1: 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On the next Real Music, we'll sample the soundtracks from Dr. Strangelove, 2001 A Space Odyssey, A Clockwork Orange, and more. 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
0: In addition to cataloging English folk music, Ralph Vaughan Williams worked on an edition of the Book of Common Prayer. Taking a deep dive into English choral music from the church, he found a tune by Thomas Tallis that compelled him. This is the Fantasia on a Theme by Thomas Tallis, by Ralph Vaughan Williams, performed by the Orpheus Chamber Orchestra

0: the Orpheus Chamber Orchestra on 90.5 WUOL playing the Fantasia on a theme by Thomas Tallis. Music by Rafe Von Williams. English music upon English music for the middle of your Saturday. I'm Colleen Wheelahan with a concerto by Beethoven coming up.
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0: Plenty of classical concerti start with the orchestra, stating the themes, almost like an overture to the concerto or like a reveal of the soloist. But as a pianist, that ends with the pianist standing there or sitting there and just listening to music for 2 or 3 minutes before they play. That's what happens in Beethoven's third piano concerto. I imagine it's a nerve-wracking moment. So listen to how Beethoven, suddenly experiencing his music not on stage from the piano, because of his hearing, he had moved into the audience for his own music, but experiencing it from the audience, realizing what he wanted to have happen first. Listen to who starts. Hohenzang is the pianist with the Philadelphia Orchestra led by Natalie Stutzmann, the piano concerto number 4 by Ludwig van Beethoven.

0: Ludwig van Beethoven, due to his hearing, had moved from being the soloist to being a member of the audience for his own pieces with his Concerto No. 4. And it totally changed how he wrote the piece. He took away plenty of the classical rules and structures and did things like let the soloist start first. These are changes he made because of his change in situation, his change in experience of the music. This is a change he made not in spite of his deafness, but because of it. Beethoven's Piano Concerto No. 4, performed by Hahn Zhang with the Philadelphia Orchestra, led by Natalie Stutzman.
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You know, Dorabella and Fiordaligi, they were just living their lives, happy with their boyfriends. And it's the boyfriends who decided to go away, come back in disguise, and try to trick the opposite girl into falling in love with the opposite fiancé. So really, it's all the men's fault. That was the overture to Così fan tutte by Wolfgang Amadeus Mozart. Cappella Estrapolitana was led by Barry Wordsworth on 90.5 WUOL. I'm Colleen Wheelahan, and my feminist frustration with a classical era opera aside, there's lots to enjoy today on Classical Louisville, including Kiana Dell coming up in less than an hour, plus Real Music with Matt Rogers, Classical and Chill with Maya Moon, and so much more. So just stay with us through the whole weekend. Right now, Bezia Yagan performs the piano sonatina by Alan Hovhaness.

0: Alan Hovhaness, a composer with a massive catalog of works that don't always get the airtime they deserve. And we're starting to add more and more of them here on Classical Louisville. That was his piano sonatina performed by Bezia Yagan.
1: 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In the Baroque era, music was often a family business passed along from fathers to their children. You'll hear some of those musical fathers and their talented offspring, including violinist Frank Peter Zimmermann and his son playing a concerto by another prolific musical father, Johann Sebastian Bach. It's on Sunday Baroque this weekend.
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0: This is a piece that Bela Bartok composed in the summer of 1939 at the invitation of a Swiss conductor named Paul Sacher. And so Bartok was in Switzerland just weeks before the outbreak of World War II. It's kind of a trick of the timing that hangs over that piece, but even in its most energetic moments, you can hear the anxiety that stands with it. The St. Paul Chamber Orchestra is led by Hugh Wolf, in the Divertimento for String Orchestra by Bela Bartok.

0: The Divertimento for String Orchestra by Béla Bartók. Hugh Wolf led the St. Paul Chamber Orchestra.
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0: 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We heard just now the slightly anxious Divertimento for String Orchestra, understandably, from Béla Bartók. Now, one of the most gentle and loving, Poem by Ernest Chausson. Itamar Zorman is the violinist with Kuan Yi at the piano.

0: Itamar Zorman on the violin, Kuan Yi at the piano in Poem by Ernest Chausson. Kiana Dell is on the way to take you through the afternoon. I'm Colleen Wheelahan. I'll see you Monday evening.
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0: Nick Davis led the Royal Philharmonic Orchestra. That was the second Hungarian Rhapsody of Franz Liszt on 90.5 WUOL. 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I'm Kiana Dell, happy to be here with you till 5 o'clock. 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
0: Here's Musica Fiorita playing the first string quartet of Maddalena Sermon.

0: Madalena Sermon's first string quartet was played by Musica Fiorita on 90.5 WUOL. Hope you're enjoying your Saturday. A cello concerto to go along with your afternoon coming up.
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0: 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Zuel Bailey is on cello here with the San Francisco Ballet Orchestra. Martin West leading them in Dmitri Shostakovich's first cello concerto.

0: That was the first cello concerto of Dmitri Shostakovich, played by the San Francisco Ballet Orchestra, Zewel Bailey, on the cello. 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

Really beautiful work from Madis Gulzar Kashani. It was written in honor. It was a lamentation dedicated to the memory of the children who were killed in the Syrian war. We heard it played by the Callisto Quartet on 90.5 WUOL. 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Richard Hickox leads the BBC National Orchestra of Wales. This is the Second Symphony of Edward Elgar. Here's the first movement.

The first movement of Edward Elgar's Second Symphony was played by the BBC National Orchestra of Wales on 90.5 WUOL. 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Camps include hometown history, pursuit of happiness, across the universe, and more. 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Violinist Tessa Lark plays with pianist Amy Yang. Here's Franz Schubert's Fantasy.

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0: That fantasy for violin and piano was played by Amy Yang on piano and Tessa Lark on violin. 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

That was the Seventh Symphony of Jean Sibelius, the Oslo Philharmonic playing with Klaus Makala conducting. Thanks for listening to Classical Louisville on your Saturday. I'm here with you till 5 o'clock today. Real Music with Matt Rogers coming up then. I know you love music from the movies. And this evening, Laura Atkinson filling in for Maya Moon on Classical and Chill at 6. For nearly 29 years, John Grants has been a force at Louisville Public Media. From securing vital business sponsorships to helping develop our signature event, WFPK Waterfront Wednesday, his impact is everywhere. From all of us at LPM, thank you, John, for your incredible dedication. Best of luck in your future adventures. Here's the first piano concerto of Peter Ilyich Tchaikovsky. Stuart Goodyear plays with the Czech National Symphony.

0: pianist Stuart Goodyear and the Czech National Symphony playing Peter Ilyich Tchaikovsky's First Piano Concerto on 90.5 WUOL. 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Louisville's professional men's soccer team taking on the Hartford Athletics on the 4th of July at 8 o'clock with Independence Day post-game fireworks at Lynn Family Stadium. 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

cellist Laura Metcalf and guitarist Rupert Boyd with the eighth invention of Johann Sebastian Bach. Thank you for listening to 90.5 WUOL on your Saturday, on your Juneteenth weekend. Hope you have a great restorative weekend. 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

0: the Blue Danube excerpt from 2001, A Space Odyssey, Herbert von Karajan conducting the Berlin Philharmonic. Coming up, Kubrick's dystopian commentary on crime and an 18th century Irish period piece when Real Music continues in just a moment.
1: It's intermission time. Time for that stretch you've been wanting. And best of all, time to take your pick from that scrumptious array of tasty treats waiting for you at the snack bar, where the popcorn's popping, the cold drinks are sparkling, the hot dogs are sizzling, the coffee is steaming, and a luscious treasure of your favorite ice cream flavors as you like it served. And so much more to tempt any taste is waiting for you now at the snack bar. You'll be notified in plenty of time when the next show is about to begin.
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0: 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I'm Matt Rogers. This time, we're honoring director Stanley Kubrick

0: A bit of Franz Schubert's Opus 100 from Stanley Kubrick's Barry Lyndon. By this point, Kubrick had tackled political satire, science fiction, historical epic, crime drama. Why not horror and suspense?
1: Here's Johnny!
0: The Shining is not so much an adaptation of Stephen King's novel as Stanley Kubrick's ideas about the psychological effects of isolation. Whether it works on the whole has been a source of critical debate for decades, but its use of 20th century classical music perfectly establishes the film's creepy tone.

Béla Bartók's music for strings, percussion, and celesta from The Shining. The movie also featured electronic pieces by Wendy Carlos, but much of what she wrote for the film was cut. The same thing had happened to her on A Clockwork Orange, so she vowed never to work with Stanley Kubrick.

A waltz by Dmitri Shostakovich that served as the main title to Kubrick's final film, Eyes Wide Shut. And while it's arguably not Kubrick's best work, it does feature a wonderful mix of music. The score includes pre-existing classical works, everything from Ligeti to Liszt, but also some beautiful original cues by Jocelyn Pook.

0: Please remember to replace the speaker on the post when you leave the theater.
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Johannes Brahms was so enthralled with the sound of the clarinet, and a specific clarinetist, in fact, that he pulled himself out of retirement to write music for that instrument. That was his clarinet sonata in E-flat major, the third movement, the Andante, played there by Daniel Ottensamer, the clarinet soloist with the German Symphony Orchestra of Berlin, Stefan Kanch conducting. This is 90.5 WUOL Classical Louisville. You are listening to Classical and Chill this Saturday evening. I'm Laura Atkinson, sitting in for Maya Moon today. Music by Gustav Mahler coming up a little bit later this hour, as well as Leos Janacek taking us into the mountains. But right now we'll turn to a work by Wolfgang Amadeus Mozart, his Serenade No. 12. Heinz Holliger is the oboist with his ensemble.

0: Heinz Hallegger, the oboe soloist, with his own ensemble there playing Wolfgang Amadeus Mozart's Serenade No. 12 in C minor. I'm Laura Atkinson, sitting in for Maya Moon tonight for Classical and Chill on 90.5 WUOL Classical Louisville. Music by Mahler coming up. 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
0: You know, there are few moments in classical music that feel as tender as this next piece. It comes from Gustav Mahler's Symphony No. 5. And by all accounts, it is a wordless love letter to his own beloved, to his great love, Alma Mahler. This is the Adagietto from his Symphony No. 5, played by the Chicago Symphony Orchestra. George Schulte conducts on 90.5 WUOL.

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2: Mahler. That was the Adagietto from his Symphony No. 5, a love letter to his great love, Alma, played there by the Chicago Symphony Orchestra with George Schulte conducting, a 90.5 WUOL Classical Louisville. I'm Laura Atkinson, sitting in for Maya Moon tonight on Classical and Chill. In just a moment, Leos Janacek confronts his own demons with a piano cycle. 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
2: 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This next work comes from a period of intense personal grief and professional isolation for Leos Janacek. He had lost a young daughter. His work was being denied left and right, and he didn't know where to turn. And so he turned to the piano. Lots of melancholy, lots of rhapsody in this next piece. This is In the Mists, played here by Orion Weiss on 90.5 WUOL.

0: Leos Janacek facing his own demons with that work. That was In the Mists, played by Orion Weiss, written during a period of personal crisis for Leos Janacek. He had a young daughter die. His work was being rejected all over the world, and he didn't exactly know where to turn, and so he turned to the piano. I'm Laura Atkinson, sitting in for Maya Moon tonight on 90.5 WUOL. Happy to be sharing some moments of classical and chill with you. One of the great composers for the cello writes a cello concerto coming up in our next hour together, as well as a string quartet by the determiner of all things symphonic. All of that on the way on Classical Louisville.
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One of the great violin solos of all time, coming from an opera. That one, The Meditation from Thais by Jules Massenet. We heard Peter Meering with the Dresden State Orchestra, led there by Silvio Varviso. Welcome to Classical and Chill on 90.5 WUOL Classical Louisville. I'm Laura Atkinson, sitting in tonight for Maya Moon. Ludwig van Beethoven changed the world of symphonic writing. Nothing was the same after he made his mark on symphonies. But guess what? He did quite a number on the string quartets, too, starting with this one, his string quartet number one in F major, played here by the Cyprus String Quartet on 90.5 WUOL.

On 90.5 WUOL, that was the first string quartet by Ludwig von Beethoven, played there by the Cyprus String Quartet. Welcome to Classical and Chill. I'm your host, Laura Atkinson, sitting in tonight for Maya Moon. Hope you're doing well this Saturday afternoon. Luigi Boccherini changed the world of cello performance, and I've got an example of it coming up in just a moment. 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

0: Maybe you caught some of the kind of hopping motives used in that piece. So did the audience of the time, and it earned itself the nickname the Frog Concerto because of that. That was the second cello concerto by Luigi Boccherini, played there by Stephen Isserlis with the Orchestra of the Age of Enlightenment. 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I'm Laura Atkinson sitting in for Maya Moon. Welcome to Classical and Chill, your chance to tune in and tune out on your Saturday night. 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
0: Well, for this next piece, I invite you to sit back, relax, and picture yourself on a Venetian gondola. The Barcarolle is one of the kind of folk songs sung by the Venetian gondoliers, and we've got a version of it here with the music of Frédéric Chopin. Benjamin Grosvenor on the piano with a Barcarolle by Chopin on 90.5 WUOL.

0: Well, could you hear it? The waves gently rocking the boats of the gondola through the canals of Venice. That was a barcarolle by Frédéric Chopin, played by Benjamin Grosvenor. This is Classical and Chill on 90.5 WUOL Classical Louisville. I'm Laura Atkinson, sitting in for Maya Moon tonight. Hope you're doing well on your Saturday night.
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